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1: It's 72 degrees with 57% humidity.

0: The building of the first transcontinental railroad was one of the most important steps in the winning of the West. The railroad was of prime importance to the future of the country. But powerful forces, cattlemen, stagecoach lines, and steamship companies opposed it. Outlaw opposition sprang up, and the Lone Ranger was commissioned by the president to lead the fight against the enemies of progress. Return with us now to those thrilling days of yesteryear. From out of the past come the thundering hoofbeats of the great horse, Silver. The Lone Ranger rides again.
1: Come on, Silver. We're heading for end of track. Come, Silver. Follow me.
0: As the construction crew of the Great Central Railroad pushed its tracks further west, they came to a section of the plains that was notched with deep gullies and ravines, as though some prehistoric monster had clawed the earth. It was also the home of the hostile Cheyenne Indians, and as the little steam engine chugged along, pushing loaded flat cars toward end of track, the workmen became increasingly nervous.
2: I tell you, Joe, I don't like it.
3: What's the matter, Sam?
2: This country, it gives me the creeps. Why do they have to lay a road bed through these ravines?
3: Because it's easier than going around, I guess.
2: Yeah, easy for some of them murdering redskins to get up there behind those rocks and take us off.
3: We ain't seen hide nor hair of an engine for over a week.
2: Sure, and that's the time when you better start worrying about redskins, when you don't see them.
3: Chief, the foreman says there ain't no danger.
2: Why are we packing guns then?
3: I don't know. Well, here we are, in the track. Better start unloading or Pete'll yell his head off.
4: All right, you men up there! Get these
3: ties
4: down. Step lively now.
3: What did I tell you? Might as well start pitching.
2: Yeah, but I still don't like it.
0: Perhaps Sam's fear was prompted by more than suspicion. For at that very moment, the construction crew was sighted by three men who crouched behind a large rock high on one side of the ravine. The leader of the trio was thin-lipped Doc Barlow. By his side stood

0: A boy in his early 20s known as Angel Face. And Murphy, the third man, was dressed as a Cheyenne Indian.
1: Now, listen, Murph. You too, Angel Face. Remember, I'm giving the orders around here. What I say goes, see?
2: Why not shove this rock over now? It's big enough to smash three of those cars. Maybe knock the engine over.
1: Because I'm waiting for a signal.
2: What kind?
1: Never mind. You get a man down there. Gotta wait till he moves up the track a little ways.
3: I could drill bot tell him before they knew what happened.
1: Put that rifle down. There'll be no shooting. When I get the signal, you shove the rock. Murphy, you stand up so they can see you. Let out an engine war whoop, understand?
2: Yeah.
3: Don't I even get one shot?
1: Not unless they try to drill Murphy.
3: Then what do we do?
1: Get on our horses and ride from Plain Town.
3: I thought I was hired on this job to do something.
1: Only when I tell you to, Angel Face.
3: Fine job.
1: You just forget, Nancy, there were just three pieces of lombres to come out west from St. Joe.
2: Yeah, but the Iron Spur is another name for parlor games and pink tea.
1: That's right. Parlor games and pink tea.

0: Meanwhile, back at the end of track, the construction gang continued their work of unloading tires from the flat cars. They did not realize that high above them on a bluff overlooking the roadbed, three members of a notorious Iron Spur gang were planning death and destruction. Pete shouted to his men.
1: Now, men, all together on these rails. We'll take them one at a time. Grab it. Lift. One, two, three. That's the way, me laddie. Now the next one.
2: Thirsty. I gotta have a drink of
3: water. Well, go down the track and find the water boy. And send him back here. We all could use a drink.
2: Thanks, Pete. Hey, let me borrow your bandana, will you, Joe? Your face is steaming.
3: Sure, Sam. Here it is. Yeah,
2: thanks.
1: Now another one, men. Pick it up. Lift.
4: Pete, look up there. That work. It's proper. Boys, turn the light.

0: Finally, the Indians were beaten off, and Pete and the railroad men bandaged the wounded men, put them on the train, and headed back to the long line of construction shacks where the workers made their camp. Miss Barkley, Colonel Parkman's secretary, heard the news of the Indian attack and rushed to Colonel Parkman's office.
1: Colonel Parkman, there's been an accident at the end of track.
2: Yes, Joan. A big rock dropped from a ledge.
1: You heard about it?
2: Just a few minutes ago. Two cars completely smashed.
1: And one man killed.
2: Who was it?
1: Joe McCullen, one of our best track men.
2: That's too bad. Pete said it was Indians, Cheyennes, I suppose. And I was hoping we'd won their friendship.
1: I'm not so sure it was Indians, Colonel Parkman.
2: Pete said he saw one of them.
1: It was timed too perfectly. White men can dress as Indians, you know.
2: Oh, you mean the Iron Spur?
1: Exactly. They know that the best way to put fear into the hearts of every man working for the railroad is with Indians. They've tried to rouse them against us, and failing in that, they're imitating them.
2: Maybe you're right.
1: I'm sure of it.
2: I've asked for a detachment of soldiers from the fort, but the commanding officer seems to think I'm exaggerating the danger of this job.
1: We still have the Lone Ranger to help us.
2: Can you get word to him?
1: I'm going to try.

0: here and we'll both walk. This is the place, right in this grove of trees. Now, if he only hears me. Oh, thank goodness. I knew he'd come.
1: I expected you'd have a message for me.
0: You know, then, what happened this afternoon out at End of Track?
1: Yes, I know. The railroad men expect serious trouble with Indians.
0: I really can't blame them. One man was killed today, and two flat cars were smashed. But it wasn't Indians who caused it. I know it wasn't.
1: How do you know, Miss Barkley?
0: It's just suspicion, I guess. I know how relentless the Iron Spur is. How anxious they are to prevent the railroad from going through.
1: Yes, I think you're right.
0: There's an Indian village near the end of track, isn't there?
1: Cheyennes. Just a few miles east of the bunkhouses.
0: But the Cheyennes aren't an especially warlike tribe.
1: Only when they're aroused.
0: Our men have done nothing to antagonize them. It must be the members

0: Otto, I've been talking to Miss Barclay.
1: Counterweight.
0: Have you been over to Plainville?
1: Huh?
0: Are there any strangers in town? Anyone who looks like a member of the Iron Spur?
1: Three stranger. Two old, one young.
0: Who are they?
1: Well, Tonto not know. Maybe them Iron Spur.
0: Are they still there?
1: Huh.
0: Come on, then. We'll see who they are.
1: Get them up!

0: Ranger and Tonto rode into Plainville, and it took them but a few minutes to reach the front of the Silver Star Cafe. Inside was the sound of much celebration. The masked man and his Indian partner dismounted, walked up the steps of the cafe, listened for a few moments outside the door, and then entered. They saw three men standing at the bar engaged in a noisy conversation. Taking a table in a corner where they would not be noticed, they listened to the heavy-set member of the trio as he laughed about his exploits earlier in the day.
1: You know, the best part of it was when we tied that young Cheyenne Indy to his horse and sent him home, huh?
2: If you must believe.
3: Anyway, look what he got his hair cut off.
1: I told him that was a regular railroad haircut. Hey, wait, this old man, Chief Blackhawk, sees.
2: Yeah, boys, I think we did a real
1: thing. Hey, wait, old Blackhawk.
4: Hello. Are those the men?
5: They
4: captured the young Indian and cut his hair off.
5: That'd be plenty bad.
4: Yes, I know. The worst disgrace that can happen to a brave.
5: Cheyenne chief put blame on railroad men.
4: Tonto, you know Chief Black. Tell him it wasn't railroad men who sent his brave home in disgrace. I'll watch things at the camp.
6: He'd do it. Get him up, scout.
0: Meanwhile, Pete, the foreman of the construction gang on the railroad, was trying to persuade them to stay on the job. Joan Barkley stood beside him to give what aid she could.
7: Young men! Men, please, you got to listen to me. The thing that happened today was an accident. It wasn't an Indian raid.
8: You men aren't cowards. Listen to Pete.
9: It was an Indian. I saw him.
7: Well, we all saw him. But it was just one redskin. We've got to expect things like that. We all knew it when we took this job.
9: I didn't take a job as target for rock slides and engine bullets. I say let's all quit and go back home before we're killed.
7: But we promised to do a job, and a certain amount of danger is part of it.
9: Not for me. How about the rest of you?
8: Are you a bunch of babies that you let the sight of one Indian scare you?
9: Why don't you ask Joe McCullum that question? He wasn't scared this morning either, but he's dead now.
7: But that doesn't mean that we'll all be killed.
9: That's a good enough sign for me.
8: All right, Sam. If you're afraid, why don't you quit?
9: I'm just talking sense.
7: Boys, I never steered you wrong, have I?
9: All you care about is this railroad with all their money. I say there ain't enough money in the world to pay for getting killed by engines.
7: Boys,
8: I know how you all feel. And I'd feel the same way if I'd been there today when Joe McCullen was killed.
10: Now you're talking.
8: But that same thing is not going to happen again.
10: How do you know?
11: Have you got a treaty with the engine?
8: No, I haven't a treaty. But I have a lot of confidence in someone who's going to help us.
11: Yeah? Who is it?
8: I can't tell you. But I know it's real help.
11: I suppose it's your fairy godmother.
8: Boys, don't listen to a claim. We've all got a job to do here. We're getting paid for it. So let's do it.
10: How about the engine?
8: There won't be any more trouble with the Indian. I know there won't. I promise you that.
10: Maybe she's right.
7: Well, of course she's right. Now let's all forget about this idea of quitting. Get some sleep and do a good day's work tomorrow. How about it?
10: All right.
9: Hey, you hombres must be crazy. Don't you know all this railroad is after is to get the track built? They don't care how many men get killed building it.
8: That's not true.
10: I guess you're the only one who wants to get out, Sam. The rest of us are going to stay on the job.
8: Thank you, all of you. I know you'd stick.
9: Listen. All of you, listen.
10: Listen to what?
9: I'll open the door and you can get a real earful.
10: Well, I don't hear anything.
9: You don't? Well, just keep your ears open. It's getting louder all the time. You know what that is? I'll tell you. Cheyenne war drums. That means Indians on the warpath.
12: The curtain falls on the first act of our Lone Ranger story. Before the next exciting scenes,

0: to continue our story. The Lone Ranger rode hard to meet Tonto at the Indian camp before Chief Blackhawk could attack the railroad men. He reined up short at the edge of the camp where the sound of the Indian war dance was louder than ever.
1: There's Tonto. Wool Silver, steady, boy, steady. Hi! Hi, King of Sunny.
2: Where's the TP of Chief Blackhawk, Tonto?
3: Tonto, show way.
2: All right, lead the way, I'll follow.
3: This TP.
2: Raise the flap, we'll go in. There's no time to lose.
3: Chief Blackhawk, Tonto, come back. Bring white friend.
4: Blackhawk, no friend with mask.
2: Aye. Chief, I want to ask help of Blackhawk.
4: Make talk, Blackhawk, no.
2: Your braves are on the warpath. They're going to attack the railroad men. Why did they do this?
4: Men from Iron Horse make fool Cheyenne brave.
2: I know what happened. I saw the men who did it.
4: Bad. Blackhawk not like. Make war medicine.
2: But you're wrong, Chief. The men who cut your brave's hair are not with the railroad.
4: Brave tell Blackhawk.
2: He was mistaken. The men who did then are outlaws. If you make war against the railroad men, you'll be killing innocent people.
4: How Blackhawk know white friends speak true?
2: Because I give you my word. It has never been broken.
3: Mask men always speak truth.
4: Iron Horse and you?
2: No, I come alone. Because you are making a mistake, innocent people will suffer. Would you stop war medicine? Would you do this for me?
4: For white friend, Blackhawk do. For Iron Horse, no.
2: It's for me.
4: Blackhawk tell braves. Oroga, Marikei! Oroga, Marikei!
2: Thank you, Blackhawk. I'm proud to have such a good friend. Come along, Tonto. Much to be done.
3: We go find outlaw?
2: No, Tonto. They can't do any more damage tonight. We'll keep an eye on the construction gang tomorrow.
3: Steady, Silver. Steady, boy. You think Cheyenne not make war?
2: They won't unless they're provoked. It's up to us to see that it doesn't happen.
3: All right, Tonto. Get him up. Come on, Silver.
0: The Lone Ranger and Tonto rode back to the high bluff that overlooked the railroad construction camp. There they kept a vigilant watch all through the night, alert for any sound or sign of movement that would indicate the Indian chief had broken his promise. But Black Hawk was true to his word. The ominous throb of tom-toms was heard no more. The braves had taken off their war bonnets and all was peaceful. However, the scheming members of the Iron Spur had also heard the war dance stop suddenly. They didn't know the reason for Black Hawk's sudden change of plans, but they realized the Indians would not attack. And on the following afternoon, their leader, Barlow, called a meeting.
5: I found out why those critters didn't make the attack last night. It was the Lone Ranger that stopped him.
6: Lone Ranger? Hang it, that Ambrose always pulling
5: off. Hey, I still got an ace up my sleeve. We're going to do something tonight that the Lone Ranger that doesn't like him can't interfere with.
7: What is it, Doc?
5: Fire.
6: I don't get you.
5: There's a square mile of dry buffalo grass between the Indians' camp and the railroad bunkhouse. And there's an east wind. That's all we need.
6: Fire'll sure wipe out them wooden bunkers.
7: Yeah, and everybody in them, huh?
5: I think the Indians did it. After that, the railroad won't be able to hire a man west of the Mississippi for any kind of wages.
6: Hey, who's behind this Iron Spur we're working for, Doc?
5: None of your business.
6: I was just thinking.
5: It won't do you any good.
7: Well, what do we do now?
5: Lay low until the night. Then we'll fire up the prairie and vamoose. The job's done.
6: Suppose this Lone Ranger...
5: He couldn't stop it. Even if he knew about it. That's one thing nobody can stop. The prairie fire.
0: Nervous and distraught by a strange sense of impending trouble, Joan Barkley spent all of that day watching the construction gang at work. She knew the Lone Ranger had somehow been able to prevent the threatened Indian attack of the night before, but she also felt that the present lull was an unnatural quietness which might portend another outbreak from some new and unexpected quarter. If the members of the Iron Spur were unsuccessful in arousing the Cheyennes to declare war, would they try the same tactics a second time, or would they postpone the attempt until some future and indefinite time?

0: These were questions she couldn't answer. And thinking about them only increased her fear and anxiety. At sundown, when the workmen had finished and gone to their bunkhouse, she returned to Colonel Parkman's office, tired and worried by a fear she could not put into words.
1: I don't know what to expect next, Colonel Parkman.
2: I wish I could feel that there was permanent peace with the Indians.
1: The Lone Ranger is doing what he can to keep them friendly, but...
2: But you think there'll be further trouble, Aunt Joan?
1: I'm afraid so.
2: If only we could defeat this Iron Spur. As long as there's one member left to fight against the railroad, we must look for...
1: What is it, sir?
2: That red glow. Look out the west window. You see it?
1: Oh, yes, it seems... Colonel Parkman.
2: Fire.
1: It's way out by the end of the track.
2: Prairie fire.
1: The bunkhouses, the buildings and supplies, everything will burn.
2: Come on, we're right out there.
3: It's fire, Tonto. Somewhere between the Indian camp and the railroad.
4: I'll lift plenty big.
3: With this wind, it'll get bigger every minute. Come on, Silver.
4: And I'm scouting.
3: Come back, they told you about me. Listen a minute.
5: Mast! Hey, you! I've heard of you. You're the Lone Ranger.
3: Yes, I am. Don't accuse the Indians of this.
5: You men, get down here with more shovels.
6: Hey,
5: get more sticks, anything. Fight that fire. Beat them down.
3: Now listen to me, Pete.
5: Huh?
3: This fire was started between here and the Cheyenne camp.
7: Hey, Pete, get in there and fight it. Don't let it get ahead of you. Fight it. Then we'll fight the Indians. Come on,
8: Indians. Big man, talk to him. Too little.
5: Bring up that Indian. Get her in the place.
8: Why bring iron horse? It's no good to fight fire.
3: Guess they want to use the water out of the boiler. Won't help much against this.
5: Guard your feet, men! Snap it out!
8: Big fire, plenty bad on prairie.
3: Not bad any place, Tonto, especially with wind behind them.
8: Kimasabi, wait. Tonto, watch sky.
3: What about it?
8: Take look at moon.
3: The moon? What do you mean?
8: Look close. See clouds over moon?
3: I see them, but...
8: Clouds not move east to west. Them move west to east.
3: Tonto, you're right. The wind is changing. That means...
8: The fire not come closer. It go back.
3: The railroad houses will be saved after all.
8: But it'd be plenty bad for Indian camp.
3: You mean the Cheyennes?
8: Cheyenne have no place to run. Big mountain at back. No way to escape. Fire burn camp. All Cheyenne burn.
3: That's right. They'll be trapped.
8: Anyway, wind blow. Fire bad.
3: Wait a minute. The railroad goes by the south side of the mountain. Skirts our camp. We could use the engine and cars. We could save them.
8: Oh, railroad men not like to save Cheyenne.
3: Indian lives are just as important as any others.
8: Pete! Oh, Pete!
5: I don't want. I haven't got time to pull out.
3: You won't have to worry. The wind's changing.
5: The wind's... Say, it is changing.
3: I want to use that engine and those cars.
5: What?
3: The wind's switching to the southeast. The Indian camp is at the base of the mountain. They'll all be burned.
5: Well, who cares?
3: I do. Tonto and I'll take the steam cars and bring the Cheyennes back here.
5: Well, that's crazy. You can't run our train through that fire. It'll roast your life.
3: We'll take that chance.
8: Look, wind already start changing.
3: Pete, give orders about the train.
5: Now, look here. I don't know as they're short.
3: Then we'll take them, steady big fella. Here, Tonto, you need Silver.
5: Now, wait a minute.
3: Give the orders, or I'll give them myself at the point of a gun.
9: I'm going to let the water out of the engine boiler, Pete. We can use it to smother the spark.
3: Wait, are you the engineer?
9: Yeah.
3: Then leave the water in the engine. Put on more wood. Get the steam up.
9: Hey, you're mad. Oh, I don't know who you are, but I'm letting the water out. We need it to smother the fire.
5: Better do as he says, Bill. I reckon he knows what he's doing.
3: That's better. Now, Pete, tell the rest of them.
5: All right. Man, that's enough. Quiet! Quiet! The help of the wind, it looks like we've whipped the fire. As you all can see, the thing that saved us is going to be bad for the Indian camp over by the mountain. Now, this man here is the Lone Ranger. He's going to take the engine and the cars and try to get through to save the Indians.
7: Why'd you stop? The fire's still burning.
5: The wind has changed, Sam. Now we're going to try and save the Indians.
7: What?
5: I'm taking instructions from this masked man. He's the Lone Ranger.
7: Save the Indians. He's crazy. Don't listen to him.
3: You're in no danger. The fire can't jump this railroad right away. The Indians will be trapped.
9: Team's up, Pete. She's ready to go.
5: Good.
3: I want a few men to ride with us and help the Indians. Who volunteers?
7: Don't do it. Don't listen to this masked man. All he wants to do is let the fire get to Plainville. Don't go with him.
5: Take the throttle.
3: Come on, Tonto.
8: Now, what do a Silver and Scout?
3: We'll take them with us. All right, Silver. Up you go.
5: Up, Scout.
3: All right, Bill, we're ready.

0: gradually picking up speed, the engine and three flat cars plunged into the inferno of blazing prairie grass. Tongues of greedy flame licked the iron rails and tried to climb onto the train itself. The air was thick with smoke and wind-borne embers as the Lone Ranger protected Silver from flying sparks.
1: Steady, Silver. Steady, boy.

0: be through it soon.
1: Finally, they reached the base of the mountain, the south edge of the Indian camp. There they found the stoical Cheyennes working in little groups trying to fight off the fire.
2: You find Chief Blackhawk, Tonto. Tell him to get his people on the cars as quick as he can.
0: Ah, Tonto, do it.
2: All right, Silver. We won't have to go far.
0: Jump for that. As you go.
2: I'll be right back.
0: Hey, big fella. Come on, Silver. That's it. This way, boy.
3: Get out, we'll be burned alive.
2: I thought I'd find you somewhere around here. Get up, all three of you.
4: Said anything you say, but you just get us out of this fire trap.
5: We can't breathe.
2: You should have followed that before you started this fire.
3: We didn't start it.
2: I know you did. I can't leave even you out here to burn to death.
4: Oh, we'll take care of you. Start marching over to that train.
1: Back to the raging fire, the engine labored with its heavy load. The Indians were silent, but grateful for their deliverance. While under the watchful eye of the Lone Ranger, the three members of the Iron Spur were surly and sullen. As the rescue train backed up to the front of the bunkhouse, a large crowd awaited them.
6: Everybody glad Lone Ranger helped Cheyenne.
2: That's Colonel Clark and Miss Barkley, Tonto.
7: Most amazing thing I've ever seen. How did you do it?
2: Most of the credit is due to the engine, the men who ran it. Colonel, here are three men you'd better turn over to the sheriff.
7: Who are they?
2: I don't know, but the sheriff will find out.
4: Down, Silver, down, boy.
6: Here, Scout.
2: Colonel Parkman, you'll find that these three men are working for the Iron Spur.
7: And there's three less of that gang to fight our job.
8: And now the Indians will be on our side. Oh, Colonel Parkman, if only the Lone Ranger can always be with us. To help.
7: Hold on there. Don't leave us now. We need you.
2: We'll not be far away. Come on, Tonto.

Once again, I bid you a warm welcome to the next half hour together on radio. It's Night Sounds on the Air. Welcome, I'm Bill Pierce, your host. And it never ceases to amaze me how this particular program through the years has been a calling card of sorts to various types of personalities from all different kinds of cultures, skin colors, backgrounds, environments, personalities, age groups. I think that's just wonderful.

We're all human beings here, and we come on the air night after night just as your friend. And even through the years, these moments have become a relationship for many. We select a different subject and vantage point from which to come just about every time we're on the air. Something that has to do with humanity, living, dying, coping, being. And we're all different. The diversity, again, is amazing. In fact, tonight's program, I've given the title merely Differences. Well, the differences, again, are so broad that it would take forever, it seems, to settle on the whole thing. But I thought we'd just sort of bring it down into basically one subject tonight. Personal convictions regarding the Bible, God, what the Bible has to say to us, right here in this 21st century. And I'm glad you're there, and I'm here. We're going to begin our musical agenda tonight with a song of prayer to God that we are at hand. We are listening. We are attentive. We are needy people. And He is the God who can supply the answers to our needs. I'm going to call on Twyla Paris, one of the leading contemporary voices of our day, with this hymn of prayer. Father, we are here. Speak, and may we be attentive to listen and obey.

A beautifully heartfelt song of prayer. Twyla Paris and company opening our program tonight, the song, Father, We Are Here. In other words, we are available, not only to listen, but to heed and to hear.

and to act. Tonight's program, entitled Differences. Basically speaking to the subject of personal convictions. And in the sacred world of belief in God, there are many different personalities who own a good variety of different opinions. Not so much basic interpretations of Scripture, but as to what their actual behavior patterns should be. How should we relate as Christians to each other if we have different convictions? Say upon such subjects as secularism, as far as it would touch on certain kinds of music. Many Christians don't believe that they or we who proclaim the name of Christ should listen to secular music, or read secular novels, or have an occasional glass of wine. When we get into behavior patterns like these, they almost take more of our attention and energies than the doctrines of Scripture. How should we relate to believers with different convictions on music, social drinking, other what might be called questionable activities or disputable matters? In his article in the Moody magazine, Harry Shields was commenting on this. He wrote in his article entitled Liberty or Stumbling Block, quote, "Throughout the centuries, these kinds of discussions have fallen under the category of disputable matters. That is, the Bible seems to have no clear instruction regarding these kinds of issues. Yet Christians may have strong views about how other believers should act. Some will defend their behavior on the basis of Christian liberty, insisting that they have a right to participate in anything that God does not prohibit. And then there are others who contend that to avoid worldliness or unnecessary temptations, Christians should avoid what may have the appearance of evil." And this list of questionable practices can be endless, consisting of everything from working on Sunday to attending movies. And at the heart of the matter is how Christians will excuse their liberty in the presence of more scrupulous fellow believers. People from both perspectives exist in most local churches. So how do we minister together? I know, speaking personally, that from childhood on, I was absolutely forbidden to ever attend a moving picture show in a theater, even the Shirley Temple movies. And they were adamant on this. And maybe I've mentioned this before, but it so happened that when I got in junior high school, our junior high band played in the local theater between movies. And of all the prohibited things, I actually stayed because we played between the movies. Well, I saw my first movie that night when the band played. The entire group stayed for the movie. And I was the only one who had any kind of prohibition from my family. But I justified it because the band was there and had to be ready and attentive, available to the director. And we began to sort of file out of the theater and around the back up onto the stage during the movie. So I actually saw a moving picture in a theater, and I thought after that evening was over that I was going straight to hell, because I had been programmed that movies are evil, no matter what they are, in a theater. And of course, that included other matters of what might be called the dirty dozen, such as card playing, dancing, and drinking, of course, smoking, and a list of these kinds of prohibited matters. But that marked me, and I'll never forget it.

It was sort of medieval. Nonetheless, it was real, and I wanted to obey, and I wanted to do the right thing. Tonight's program, entitled Differences. A few moments ago when we heard the hymn, Father, We Are Here, to be available to God in our hearts and our consciences is the first point to appropriate Christian behavior. Most of us come from different environments. Some are stern, some are more liberal. How do we react? There's no doubt that the New Testament writers proclaimed freedom in Christ. The Apostle Paul declared that freedom was at the heart of the gospel in Galatians chapter 5. In his letter to the Colossian church, the same apostle reminded them that they were free from obligations to engage in special religious festivals and holy days, including the Sabbath. And Christians were free indeed. But how in the world were those first century believers to minister together when sharp differences of opinions posed barriers to their mutual fellowship and service? Tonight's program will find us coming from different vantage points in all of this. And we worship the same God. And there are many mitigating factors and pressures environmentally that form us and shape us and our attitudes and our belief systems and our personal convictions. And I think that it's good not only to have the power of our convictions, but to review them now and then to see if they are indeed are worthy. Times have changed. For the last 40 years, we've had a world of change in behavior patterns and acceptable kinds of actions and attitudes, even among Christians, believers in Christ. Are we compromising? My father used to tell me to be flexible without compromise. That's a pretty good combination right there, because it forces us to take a reading and an inventory on where we are in the world of that moment, how we are to relate, how we are to be Christ-like without being negative and threatening. We need God's guidance. We need the leading of the Holy Spirit of God. I'd like to play a solo on the trombone tonight, somewhat simulating the sound of the French horn, but it's a very direct kind of a tone production without vibrato, sort of a Baroque setting of the old hymn, Guide Me, O Thou Great Jehovah, Pilgrim, through this barren land. I am weak, but Thou art mighty. Guide me with Thy powerful hand. We've chosen the harpsichord to introduce this old hymn tonight. Maybe you'll recognize it. Sound of the recorder, a 12th century instrument also there, and the forward stentorian sound of the trombone enters.

The old hymn of prayer, "Guide me, O thou great Jehovah." We heard some of the words in there as I recited them, but let's listen again to that same hymn as sung by the Melody Four Quartet in a very formal but a very direct rendition of this old hymn, "Guide me, O thou great Jehovah." The Great Organ Man by Dick Anthony.

Melody for Quartet, The Hymn Guide Me, O Thou Great Jehovah. This is Night Sounds. I'm Bill Pierce with you late at night and sometimes after midnight in the early hours of the morning. We'll be going off the air in a few minutes. As we do, however, as I've often mentioned, Night Sounds does continue. Through the dissemination of compact discs, the music of Night Sounds, 12 or 13 albums, the printed page Golden Moments Devotional, and extra services such as furnishing you with copies of programs of various titles and directions and subjects. If you'd like to avail yourself of any of this kind of material, please let us know. We'd like to comply and just fellowship with you in this way. We pray for each other in a very direct way as you send us your prayer concerns. If any of you'd like more information on this format and ministry and outreach, our mailing address is Night Sounds, Wheaton, Illinois, 60189. Tonight's subject, differences. Speaking about personal convictions and disputable matters. Paul the Apostle doesn't criticize one group while excluding the other. And with both parties in mind, he asks, quote, "You then, why do you judge your brother? Or why do you look down

on your brother. Apparently the weak were judging the strong, and the strong were looking in disdain at the weak. But Paul challenges both groups to accept one another as members of the body of Christ. And Jesus reminded his followers that all people would know who his disciples were when his followers showed love for one another. This account in John chapter 13. And one way to demonstrate our love is by respecting our fellow Christians, even when they seem not to embrace fully the freedom that we may enjoy in Christ. Or if they're too tight in their opinions, let's accept one another. Even in the matter of divorce, let's not turn our backs on those who are so unfortunate. Or any other of the inequities that we might face within our circles. I think we should be careful not to allow our liberty in Christ to lead us to compromise. As Paul the Apostle said in Romans chapter 6, "Shall we sin that grace may abound? God forbid." Tonight's program, Differences. Leona Choi wrote, "Something within me is apprehensive of change. So why am I surprised to know that I grow through the unpredictable and struggle through disenchantments to new reality? God sloughs off the old and familiar so I can discover beneath the crust the fresh, new, and in the shattering of a dream, awaken to new visions. I'm wrong to resist change. It is my friend and sent as God's instrument to teach me to bend with the wind and lean in another direction. A stream encountering stones in its onward flow instinctively will know it must find a new channel and joyously go on its way in rippling expectancy. Then I shall welcome change as a clean slate, a fresh breath, a cool breeze, an untried path, a stimulation to renewal, and an opportunity to bloom transplanted. I had to change some attitudes from my childhood which were erroneous, to review them and come to the liberty in Christ, not permissiveness, but flexibility without compromise. There's an old song that we used to sing in congregation in the early days in our church, and I suppose some do use it even still tonight. So many of the old songs have passed by the boards and we don't hear them or use them much anymore. But now and then we'll find a congregation singing this old one. And I'd invite those of you who know and love this particular piece of music to just join with us as we sing together. Where He leads me, I will follow. Not some of the way, but all the way. Are you ready? Let's sing.

couple of songs about obedience and following the Lord, with which we close Night Sounds. And as we take our leave of each other tonight, let's at least show courtesy, if not appreciation, to those whose convictions about lifestyles differ from our own. In small group settings, we can ask others to tell their life stories, so we can at least know about how they started, how they came to adopt these particular attitudes. Let's pray together, study scripture, be Christians, love one another. This will cover a multitude of disagreements and honor Christ and each other in the process. Thanks for sharing these moments. Once again, if we can help you in any way, through prayer support or sending materials, a catalog of the various attendant ministries, our mailing address, Night Sounds, Wheaton, Illinois, 60189. Look forward to hearing from you, and until we meet again, may the God of all liberty and of all peace shine upon each one of you. Lead us together. God bless you in a very special way and a peaceful good night to you.

0: So now, Toby Reed with a word of something that is really a matter of life and death. And that is, Toby?
1: A blowout, Walter. Yes, ladies and gentlemen, a blowout in one of the tires on your automobile. Did you ever stop to think that if you're driving at today's top speed of 35 miles an hour and a blowout swerves your car into an oncoming truck, which travels at the same speed, the resulting crash has a force of 70 miles an hour. Now, that's enough to double you right over the steering wheel and push the engine through the dash. Yet there is actually no need for a blowout to throw your car out of control. Not if the car is equipped with Goodyear lifeguards. For the lifeguard is an inner tire, a two-ply safety tire within a tube. It replaces the conventional inner tube, and if your outer tire and tube blow, the inner tire of the lifeguard remains inflated, holds the car steady so you can come to a sure, safe stop. That's the kind of blowout protection your family needs, and such sure protection it is that never once has a lifeguard been reported to fail. Never once. Think it over. Ask your good news.
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3: It's 69 degrees with 69% humidity. I do recall.

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1: It's 66 degrees with 74% humidity.
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1: Christ is the answer with Father John Ricardo.
2: John chapter 11, verses 21 to 26. This is the story of Lazarus. Lazarus has died. Lazarus is one of his best friends. Just before this passage, we hear the news that Martha and Mary send word to Jesus that the one you love is sick. And the next line in the scripture is, now because Jesus loved Martha and Mary and Lazarus, he stayed where he was. His friend's in need. He can heal. They've seen him heal before. And yet somehow, because he loves him, he stays. And Lazarus dies. And then Jesus shows up 3 days later and is greeted by Martha and Mary, who confront him with the words, Lord, if you had been here, my brother would never have died. Rather applicable for many of us in our lives. We ask the Lord to do one thing because we're certain it is what we think is best, when in fact he has something which far surpasses what we ask for. The challenge is, in waiting for that to happen, we go through very trying times, which oftentimes makes us wonder, does he really care?
3: This is a Messy Family Minute from Mike and Alicia Hernan. 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Our world is frantic and sometimes chaotic. We parents need to take a pause, take some time away to become more intentional in our Catholic family life.
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12: It's 64 degrees with 77% humidity.
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4: It's 61 degrees with 82% humidity.
5: Whose scholars since the 17th century specialized in the study and research of hagiography, the writing of lives of saints and blesseds. That conversation is right after the news. And there's a lot of news this week, so let's start with Sunday, June 14th. At the Angelus, just 2 days after returning to Rome, Pope Leo XIV expressed his gratitude to God for the welcome he received from the people of Spain for his apostolic journey, June 6th to the 12th. I thank the Spanish people who welcomed me with great enthusiasm and devotion. He had special words for King Felipe, who welcomed the Pope to Madrid and bid him farewell on his last day in the Canary Islands. After a mechanical issue with the papal plane in the islands, the king in fact offered Pope Leo the use of his private jet to bring him back to Rome. Monday, June 15th, Pope Leo welcomed President Lee Jae-myung of the Republic of Korea, who then met with Cardinal Secretary of State to discuss the good relations between the two countries. Also Monday, Leo XIV met with representatives of the United Jewish Appeal Federation of New York. In a world still wounded by division and conflict, he said, the Vatican II Declaration Nostra Aetate called us to move beyond past misunderstandings toward collaboration for the common good. Recognizing the inherent dignity of all men and women, said Leo, Nostra Aetate took a firm stand against anti-Semitism and declared that the Church rejects all forms of discrimination or harassment because of race, color, condition of life, or religion. Also Monday, Pope Leo welcomed a delegation of clergy, religious, and faithful of the Syro-Malankara Catholic Church on the occasion of the first convention of Syro-Malankara faithful residing in Europe. He encouraged them to remain rooted in their ecclesial heritage and to become messengers of hope as their church prepares for its centenary. Also Monday, the Vatican released Pope Leo's message for the 6th World Day of Grandparents and the Elderly to be held on the 4th Sunday of July, July 26th, on the theme, I Will Never Forget You. Tuesday, June 16th. In a message for the 2026 Day for Life to be celebrated by the Bishops' Conferences of England and Wales, Scotland and Ireland on June 21st, Pope Leo offered prayers and encouragement to parents grieving the loss of a child. He wrote, "From the very moment of conception, every human being is endowed with an infinite dignity, simply by virtue of existing, of having been willed, created, and loved

0: time to celebrate the contributions our fathers have made to our lives. That also includes grandfathers, fathers-in-law, and adoptive fathers. And let's also pray for the priests who have sacrificed so much for us. Their ministry is essential for the life of the church and the salvation of the world. God bless you, and God bless our fathers.
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3: It's 58 degrees with 83% humidity.
13: Rodeo from Angel Studios. It opens in theaters on Friday, May 23rd. Here to tell us about it, please welcome Neil McDonough to the show. Neil, thanks for taking the time. I know you're on set this week. I know you're doing Tulsa King with my pal Sly, so we're going to make this quick because I don't want to upset him. Let's talk about the last rodeo, Neil.
14: Well, if there's one thing I know about Sly, if it's talking about the great Catholic Church, he would tell me, take my time and enjoy the moment.
13: Okay, well, I'm going to hold him to that then. Let's talk about the last rodeo. You wrote this script, and in the movie you play this down-and-out rodeo star who really makes a major decision to return to the sport. Tell me where this story came from, Neil.
14: Well, you know, it's funny. When I'm not around Reveille and the kids, I was doing a film called The Warrant, Breaker's Law, and we're filming in Arizona that Reveille and I were producing the film, but she was home with the kids. And whenever I'm away from Reveille, I just get melancholy and sad, and I don't like being on location. I just don't. I consider it kind of a prison sentence. But this one day in particular, I was driving home and I got gut punched with this thought that what would ever happen to me if something happened to Reveille? Huh. And I pulled over to the side of the road, just kind of buckled. And then this other thought entered my head that I know was a gift from him. And it was, write a movie about Rocky on a bull where you have to go save your grandson because he's dying from the same brain tumor that your wife died from. I don't know where that came from. And I told Reveille, I called her, I said, I got this great idea. And she said, well, voice dictate it into your phone, which is how I usually start my scripts.
13: Yeah.
14: And I sat there in the side of the 10 freeway for 2 hours while semis were ripping by me, voice dictating and crying and laughing the outline of the last rodeo. And then a week later, my writing partner and I wrote the first draft. And then a week later, Reveille in particular, found the financing, and Angel jumped on board. And 2 years almost to the date, here we are, and I'm so blessed and fortunate because of it.
13: Incredible. And I saw shadows, and maybe I'm reading too much into this, but I saw shadows of your own journey in this story. I mean, in 2010, some of our viewers will know, you were fired from a show, Scoundrels, mainly because you didn't want to do love scenes on camera with someone other than your spouse, which, you know, is normally a commendable thing, but not in Hollywood. After that, you didn't work for a few years. Tell me what happened.
14: Oh, boy. That was, I've had a lot of people die on me in my life, and I've had lots of horrible things, as we all have. But that was, that may have been the toughest moment of my life, because for 2 years, I didn't work. I didn't have any money, and we lost our house, we lost our cars, we lost everything. So it was really hard. And then I remember one day when things got so bad, and I was drinking tons of alcohol, and I was trying to drown it and trying to just hide it from everyone. Certainly wasn't hiding it from Reveille. And one day I said, Lord, why have you forgotten all about me? And as soon as that came out of my mouth, Raymond, and we talked about it before, I fell to the ground in tears, realizing I was making this whole journey about my pain instead of what was happening to Reveille and the kids and everyone else around me. And from that second forward, I just changed, and I stopped drinking alcohol and started going to church daily and really started to rev my engine back up and get closer to him.

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5: It's 60 degrees with 81% humidity.
6: Behold the Lamb of God, who takes away the sins of the world. 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

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I confess to Almighty God and to you, my brothers and sisters, that I have greatly sinned in my thoughts and in my words, in what I have done and in what I have failed to do. Through my most grievous fault. Therefore, Blessed Mary, ever Virgin, all the

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May Almighty God have mercy on us, forgive us our sins,

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2: It's 59 degrees
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5: It's 73 degrees with 68% humidity.
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6: I did not even try to figure out how long it's been since you've been a guest on Register Radio. I know you have been. But let's just say we have missed you, and we are so happy that you're back, and I hope that you will consider coming to us in the future. Well, as I was just mentioning, this has been a pretty impressive few months, certainly in Catholic news. But let's just say we have missed you, and we are so happy that you're back, and I hope that you will consider coming to us in the future. Well, as I was just mentioning, this has been a pretty

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4: This is a Messy Family Minute with Mike and Alicia Hernan. Sometimes it can seem that our family life is humdrum, monotonous, and insignificant. But Christ began his public ministry at the wedding at Cana. When we read this account in the gospel, we're reminded that our marriage, our ordinary family life, is important to God.
5: Our Lord and our Lady love our families, and they are present with us. They desire to change what is ordinary into the extraordinary. The Lord can take our simple and everyday tasks and make them holy.
4: 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It is then that we turn to Our Lady and ask for her help. She can bring Christ into our lives, our ordinary water, and transform it into wine.
5: And when we invite Christ into our lives to transform us, He creates the best wine of all. 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
7: Hello, this is Father Joseph Mary from the Franciscan Missionaries of the Eternal Word. Father's Day is a great time to celebrate the contributions our fathers have made to our lives. That also includes grandfathers, fathers-in-law, and adoptive fathers. And let's also pray for the priests who have sacrificed so much for us. Their ministry is essential for the life of the Church and the salvation of the world. 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
13: 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And our topic today, we'll be talking again about the Catholic Church and how it was founded by Jesus from Father's wonderful book we've been going through as well. And we turn to Father Spitzer. It's always great to be with you. If you'll kick things off with a prayer, that would be great, Father.
14: Absolutely. In the name of the Father, and of the Son, and of the Holy Spirit, amen. Heavenly Father, we give you thanks for your many blessings to us, the blessing especially of our ministries and our ability to serve in them. We ask you now to send your Holy Spirit upon us, Doug, myself, our whole audience and staff, so that everything we do will be brought to fruition in your will for the good of your people, your church, and your kingdom in them. We ask you now to send your Holy Spirit upon us, Doug, myself, our whole audience and staff, so that everything we do will be brought to fruition in your will for the good of your people, your church.

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1: It's 80 degrees with 52% humidity.
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